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1: 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The Assam government will make all government offices paperless from 1 January 2027 under the e-office system to improve transparency, efficiency and digital governance. Minister for Ayush Pratap Rao Yadav said Ayurveda offers a holistic approach for preventing lifestyle related diseases and maintaining health through balanced diet, disciplined routine, sound sleep, yoga and harmony with nature. Addressing the national celebrations of the 11th Ayurveda Day in Nagpur. Ayushman Bharat PMJAY completes 8 years with over 60 crore beneficiaries, 48.54 crore Ayushman cards and more than 2 lakh rupee crores spent on health care. Andhra Pradesh Police has launched an AI-based centralized drone monitoring portal and SafeStay AP app to improve surveillance, crime prevention and public safety. The Delhi government approved the driving upliftment and rozgar for women or transgender green e-auto scheme on 23 September 2026. The scheme provides 1,300 pink electric autos for women and transgender persons in Delhi. 8 MLAs of United Democratic Party from Meghalaya joined the Bharat

0: ഭാരതീയ ജനതാ പാർട്ടി അറ്റ് ദ പാർട്ടി ഹെഡ്ക്വാർട്ടേഴ്സ് ഇൻ ന്യൂഡൽഹി. The National Capital Region Transport Corporation NCRTC is showcasing India's first regional rapid transit system Namo Bharat and its role in transforming mobility in the National Capital Region at InnoTrans 2026 in Berlin. The International Transport Technology Fair is being held from September 22 to 25. Food Safety and Standards Authority of India, FSSAI, has proposed a single-phase rollout of front-of-pack nutrition labeling for packaged foods high in salt, sugar or fat. In an affidavit filed before the Supreme Court, the food regulator proposed a red hexagon warning label on the front of such products specifying the nutrient exceeding the prescribed limit. The International Day of Sign Language was observed yesterday. The Union Social Justice and Empowerment Minister, Dr. Virendra Kumar, said that sign language is a powerful bridge for communication, expression and inclusion. In Telangana, Hyderabad Police has planned extensive security arrangements for the Ganesh Visarjan procession on 25 September with about 20,000 personnel deployed. Bharat platform has crossed more than 3 crore registered youth since its launch in the year 2023. The achievement reflects the ever-expanding youth participation who takes part in learning, volunteering leadership, civic engagement and youth-led initiatives. The Bharatiya Janata Party has announced a major reshuffle of its state in charges and co-in charges across all 28 states and 8 union territories, strategically positioning key leaders like Smriti Irani and Ram Mathur for crucial roles ahead of upcoming assembly elections. Smriti Irani has been assigned Haryana and Chhattisgarh, while Ram Mathur will oversee Tamil Nadu and Uttarakhand. 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Key appointments include Vinod Tawde for Uttar Pradesh, Bijayant Jay Pandey for Maharashtra and Sunil Bansal for Telangana and West Bengal. A Kalyan court on Wednesday acquitted Shiv Sena Chief Uddhav Thackeray, Deputy Chief Minister Eknath Shinde, former MP Anand Paranjeev and local Shiv Sena Neta Ramakant Diolikar in a defamation case dating back to the 2009 Lok Sabha election campaign. The Supreme Court on Wednesday, September 23, 2026, stopped short of requiring Lok Sabha Speaker Om Birla to give a specific timeline for completing the disqualification proceedings pending against 20 rebel Trinamool Congress Party MPs who have aligned themselves with the Nationalist Citizens Party of India, NCPI. The Delhi High Court has granted bail to Amitabh Jugunwala, a former senior executive of the Anil Dhirubhai Ambani Group, in a money laundering case arising from an alleged bank loan fraud. On 21 September 2026, Karnataka Governor Thavarchand Gehlot wrote to Chief Minister D.K. Shivakumar asking the state government to reconsider its 8 September government order GO that generally limited the rendition of Vande Mataram to its first 2 stanzas at state government functions. The Karnataka GO provides for the first 2 stanzas at state government functions and official ceremonies. An exception was made when the President, Vice President, Prime Minister or Governor is present when the long aversion is to be rendered. FSSAI has proposed a single-phase rollout of front-of-pack red hexagon warning labels for packaged foods high in salt, sugar or fat. IIT Bombay has established a high-level committee to investigate the alleged suicide of B.Tech student Sahil Vakode, who was found dead after being caught using a mobile phone during an exam amid serious allegations of caste discrimination and demands for arrests. Bangladesh Foreign Secretary Asad Siam will serve as Bangladesh's new envoy to India, taking over from his predecessor as the new head of Bangladesh's High Commission in New Delhi at a crucial moment in relationship between the two countries. India has emerged as the strongest growth outlook globally in the latest WEF survey, with 74% of chief economists expecting strong or very strong growth. Oman vessel attack. India condemned an attack on commercial vessel MV Cape Dao off Oman. Of the 20 Indian seafarers aboard, 19 were rescued and one Indian national died, according to the MEA. Delhi has categorically rejected the unwarranted and factually incorrect references to India in the joint communique of the so-called Organization of Islamic Cooperation Contact Group on Jammu and Kashmir. In a statement, Ministry of External Affairs said the OIC has no local standard to pronounce on matters that are strictly internal to India. India has extended anti-dumping duty on Decca papers imported from China till March next year to protect domestic manufacturers from cheap inbound shipments. Has sharply criticized Pakistan over its decision to circulate a letter to the United Nations Security Council concerning a recent pronouncement linked to the Indus Waters Treaty, IWT, intensifying an already heated diplomatic confrontation between the two neighbors. An agreement between the United States, Denmark, and Greenland has been made for the amendment and enhancement of the 1951 Defense Agreement on Greenland, which provides for an extensive revision of the agreement framework concerning U.S. military operations in the Arctic island. The 6 books shortlisted for the Booker Prize 2026 have been revealed, thus making them the contenders for the prestigious Booker Prize. From a total of 163 submissions written in English and published between October 1, 2025 and September 30, 2026 in the UK and Ireland, the list of 6 titles has been announced as contenders. The 6 shortlisted writers are former Booker Prize winners Marlon James and Douglas Stewart, along with Elizabeth Strout and John Harrison, Luke Kennard, and first-time Booker Prize nominee Rebecca Perry. The winner of the Booker Prize 2026 will be announced on November 9, 2026 in London. Yemen's Houthi rebels on Wednesday asserted that their military formation successfully brought down an armed reconnaissance drone built in China, designated as a Wing Long Li, which allegedly belonged to Saudi Arabia. India won 4 medals at the Asian Games 2026 held at Aichi, Nagoya, Japan on 23 September. The 4 medals for India included 1 silver medal won by Mirabai Chanu in women's 49kg weightlifting category and 3 bronze medals in women's skeet team, men's soft tennis and men's team badminton. In addition, medals were also won by India in men's kabaddi and continued its success in hockey and wushu. India has thus won a total of 11 medals, 2 gold, 5 silver and 4 bronze. Mirabai Chanu made a breakthrough by earning her first Asian Games medal with a silver in the women's 49kg category weightlifting competition during the Aichi Nagoya Asian Games. The 32-year-old Indian woman lifted 198kg in total, with 87kg in snatch and 111kg in clean and jerk. The gold medal was taken by the North Korean athlete Ri Zongkam and bronze by the Indonesian sportsperson who scored 191kg. India TV Chairman and Editor-in-Chief Rajat Sharma has been elected as the President of News Broadcasters and Digital Association for 2026-27 in a unanimous decision taken by the association's Board of Directors during their meeting held on 23 September 2026. That's all for today's current affairs updates. I'm Dr. Parvati Jeevan, signing off.
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3: Hello dear friends, welcome to my reading room. I am your host Preeta. Dear listeners, have you ever wondered where we truly find God? Is he someone we have to search for in temples, in rituals and in prayers? Or is he already present in the world around us? We often look for God in temples and places of worship. We light lamps, offer flowers, chant prayers, and sometimes spend hours asking God to come closer to us. But perhaps in the midst of all this searching, we sometimes forget to ask a simple question. Where does God really want us to look for Him? Is God only inside the walls of a temple? Or is he also present in the hands that work, in the hearts that love, in the lives that struggle, and in the people around us? Perhaps God is not someone we have to travel far to find. He's already there in the ordinary, imperfect, hard-working world that we sometimes fail to notice. It is this very profound idea that Rabindranath Tagore explored beautifully more than 100 years ago in one of his most powerful poems in Gitanjali. The poem is Leave This Chanting and Singing, the 11th poem in Gitanjali. I will read the poem for you now. Sit back, relax, and let Tagore's words speak for themselves. Here goes the poem. Leave this chanting and singing and telling of beads. Whom dost thou worship in this lonely dark corner of a temple with doors all shut? Open thine eyes and see thy God is not before thee. He is there where the tiller is tilling the hard ground, and where the path maker is breaking stones. He is with them in sun and in shower, and his garment is covered with dust. Put off thy holy mantle, and even like him, come down on the dusty soil. Deliverance. Where is this deliverance to be found? Our master himself has joyfully taken upon him the bonds of creation. He is bound with us all forever. Come out of thy meditations and leave aside thy flowers and incense. With harm is there if thy clothes become tattered and stained. Meet him and stand by him in toil and in sweat of thy brow. And that's the poem. So dear listeners, how did you feel listening to those words? Did the poem make you pause for a moment and think? What came to your mind as you listened to Tagore asking us to look for God beyond rituals and prayers? Before we talk about the poem, let's know more about the poet. So friends, when we speak of Indian literature, there are certain names that feel almost familiar to all of us. Names we have heard, read about, and grown up with. One such name that continues to hold a special place in our literary heritage is Rabindranath Tagore, one of India's

greatest literary figures, a poet, a writer, philosopher, composer, and thinker whose works deeply explored humanity, spirituality, and our relationship with the world around us. He became the first Asian to receive the Nobel Prize for Literature in 1913 for his collection of poems Gitanjali. What makes Tagore's writing timeless is the way he could bring together the spiritual and the everyday together, reminding us that the search for God, truth, and meaning is deeply connected to human life itself. Now let us take a closer look at what Tagore is really trying to tell us through this beautiful poem. The poem is the 11th poem in Gitanjali, and it begins with the striking words, "Leave this chanting and singing and telling of beads." At first, the words may sound almost like a rejection of prayer itself. But Tagore is not asking us to abandon God. He is asking us to abandon the idea that God can be found only through rituals. Tagore addresses a person who is sitting inside a temple, chanting prayers, counting prayer beads, and performing religious rituals. He asks, "Whom dost thou worship in this lonely, dark corner of a temple with doors all shut?" The image is powerful. The devotee has closed himself away from the world in the hope of finding God. But Tagore suggests that the search is misguided. Why? Because God is not hiding inside that closed temple. Tagore tells us to open the doors and go outside to the world where people are working and struggling. He says, "He's there where the tiller is tilling the hard ground and where the path maker is breaking stones." This is perhaps the heart of the entire poem. God for Tagore is not separate from human life. God is present among ordinary people, especially among those who work, struggle, and carry the weight of everyday life. The farmer who works under the harsh sun, the laborer who breaks stones, the person who earns a living through sweat and effort. These are the places where Tagore asks us to look for the divine. And then comes another meaningful idea. Tagore says that we should come down from our religious rituals and meet God on the dusty soil. The contrast is really striking. Inside the temple, everything may be clean, sacred, and carefully arranged. But outside, there is dust, sweat, hardship, and uncertainty. And Tagore says, God is there too. What makes this poem timeless is that Tagore is not simply criticizing religion. He is questioning empty ritual without compassion. If we spent hours praying for humanity, but remain indifferent to the sufferings of another human being, what have our prayers really achieved? If we search for God inside a temple, but refuse to see Him in the person who needs our help, perhaps we have misunderstood the very essence of spirituality. Tagore therefore invites us to step outside the comfort of ritual and enter the reality of life. He tells us not to be afraid of the dust, the sweat, and the difficulties of the world. In fact, he says something even more profound. If we want to meet God, we must be willing to share the life of ordinary human beings. The divine in Tagore's vision is not found by escaping from life. It's found by entering life more deeply. More than a century after Tagore wrote these words, the poem still feels

0: remarkably relevant. We live in a time when spirituality can sometimes become a matter of appearance. How many prayers we say, how many rituals we perform, how often we visit places of worship. But Tagore generally turns our attention in another direction. He asks us to look at the person beside us, to notice the tired worker, to understand someone else's pain, to offer kindness without expecting anything in return. Because the most meaningful form of worship is not merely speaking to God, but in recognizing the presence of God in another human being. And that is what makes Tagore's poem so beautiful. He takes us into a temple and then gently leads us back out of it. He takes us away from closed doors, silent rituals and solitary prayers, and then brings us into the open world, the world of people, work, dust, struggle and life. And maybe that is where the real spiritual journey begins. Rabindranath Tagore's greatest message is simply this: do not search for God by turning away from life. Find Him by becoming more deeply human. Dear listeners, and that is the beautiful message this poem conveys. So if you have not read this poem before, I would encourage you to find it and read it for yourself. Read it slowly, read it without rushing. Let the words sink in and allow them to speak to you in your own way. You may discover thoughts, feelings and meanings that are uniquely yours. Because sometimes the beauty of a poem is not just in what the poet tells us, but in what the poem makes us discover within ourselves. And with that, we come to the end of today's literary journey. Thanks to all of you who have been listening to me today. I'll be back next week with another interesting literary work. Until we meet again, may the message you have taken away from this poem stay with you. And with that, I'm Preeta, signing off from today's episode of Reading Room. 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
1: 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Assam government will make all government offices paperless from 1 January 2027 under the e-office system to improve transparency, efficiency and digital governance. Minister for Ayush Pratap Rao Yadav said Ayurveda offers a holistic approach for preventing lifestyle related diseases and maintaining health through balanced diet, disciplined routine, sound sleep, yoga and harmony with nature. Addressing the national celebrations of the 11th Ayurveda Day in Nagpur. Ayushman Bharat PMJAY completes 8 years with over 60 crore beneficiaries, 48.54 crore Ayushman cards and more than 2 lakh rupee crores spent on health care. Andhra Pradesh Police has launched an AI-based centralized drone monitoring portal and SafeStay AP app to improve surveillance, crime prevention and public safety. The Delhi government approved the driving upliftment and rozgar for women or transgender green e-auto scheme on 23 September 2026. The scheme provides 1,300 pink electric autos for women and transgender persons in Delhi. 8 MLAs of United Democratic Party from Meghalaya joined the Bharatiya Janata Party at the party headquarters in New Delhi. The National Capital Region Transport Corporation NCRTC is showcasing India's first regional rapid transit system, Namo Bharat, and its role in transforming mobility in the National Capital Region at InnoTrans 2026 in Berlin. The International Transport Technology Fair is being held from September 22 to 25. The Food Safety and Standards Authority of India, FSSAI, has proposed a single-phase rollout of front-of-pack nutrition labeling for packaged foods high in salt, sugar or fat. In an affidavit filed before the Supreme Court, the food regulator proposed a red hexagon warning label on the front of such products specifying the nutrient exceeding the prescribed limit. The International Day of Sign Language was observed yesterday. The Union Social Justice and Empowerment Minister, Dr. Virendra Kumar, said that sign language is a powerful bridge for communication, expression and inclusion. In Telangana, Hyderabad Police has planned extensive security arrangements for the Ganesh Visarjan procession on 25 September with about 20,000 personnel deployed. My Bharat platform has crossed more than 3 crore registered youths since its launch in the year 2023. The achievement reflects the ever-expanding youth participation who takes part in learning, volunteering leadership, civic engagement and youth-led initiatives. The Bharatiya Janata Party has announced a major reshuffle of its state in charges and co-in charges across all 28 states and 8 union territories, strategically positioning key leaders like Smriti Irani and Ram Mathur for crucial roles ahead of upcoming assembly elections. Smriti Irani has been assigned Haryana and Chhattisgarh, while Ram Mathur will oversee Tamil Nadu and Uttarakhand. Anil Baluni has been elevated as coordinator of the BJP's communication department and Ashish Usha Agarwal is

Now is convener. Key appointments include Vinod Tawde for Uttar Pradesh, Bai Jayant Jay Pandey for Maharashtra, and Sunil Bansal for Telangana and West Bengal. A Kalyan court on Wednesday acquitted Shiv Sena Chief Uddhav Thackeray, Deputy Chief Minister Eknath Shinde, former MP Anand Paranjib, and local Shiv Sena Neta Ramakant Diolikar in a defamation case dating back to the 2009 Lok Sabha election campaign. The Supreme Court on Wednesday, September 23, 2026, stopped short of requiring Lok Sabha Speaker Om Birla to give a specific timeline for completing the disqualification proceedings pending against 20 rebel Trinamool Congress Party MPs who have aligned themselves with the Nationalist Citizens Party of India, NCPI. The Delhi High Court has granted bail to Amitabh Jugunwala, a former senior executive of the Anil Dhirubhai Ambani Group, in a money laundering case arising from an alleged bank loan fraud. On 21 September 2026, Karnataka Governor Thavar Chand Gehlot wrote to Chief Minister D.K. Shivakumar asking the state government to reconsider its 8 September government order GO that generally limited the rendition of Vande Mataram to its first two stanzas at state government functions. The Karnataka GO provides for the first two stanzas at state government functions and official ceremonies. An exception was made when the President, Vice President, Prime Minister or Governor is present when the long version is to be rendered. FSSAI has proposed a single-phase rollout of front-of-pack red hexagon warning labels for packaged foods high in salt, sugar or fat. IIT Bombay has established a high-level committee to investigate the alleged suicide of B.Tech student Sahil Vakode, who was found dead after being caught using a mobile phone during an exam amid serious allegations of caste discrimination and demands for arrests. Bangladesh Foreign Secretary Asad Siam will serve as Bangladesh's new envoy to India, taking over from his predecessor as the new head of Bangladesh's High Commission in New Delhi at a crucial moment in relationship between the two countries. India has emerged as the strongest growth outlook globally in the latest WEF survey, with 74% of chief economists expecting strong or very strong growth. Oman vessel attack. India condemned an attack on commercial vessel MV Cape Dao off Oman. Of the 20 Indian seafarers aboard, 19 were rescued and one Indian national died, according to the MEA. Delhi has categorically rejected the unwarranted and factually incorrect references to India in the joint communique of the so-called Organization of Islamic Cooperation Contact Group on Jammu and Kashmir. In a statement, Ministry of External Affairs said the OIC has no local standard to pronounce on matters that are strictly internal to India. India has extended anti-dumping duty on Decca papers imported from China till March next year to protect domestic manufacturers from cheap inbound shipments. India has sharply criticized Pakistan over its decision to circulate a letter to the United Nations Security Council concerning a recent pronouncement linked to the Indus Waters Treaty, IWT, intensifying an already heated diplomatic confrontation between the two neighbors. An agreement between the United States, Denmark and Greenland has been made for the amendment and enhancement of the 1951 Defense Agreement on Greenland, which provides for an extensive revision of the agreement framework concerning U.S. military operations in the Arctic island. The 6 books shortlisted for the Booker Prize 2026 have been revealed, thus making them the contenders for the prestigious Booker Prize. From a total of 163 submissions written in English and published between October 1, 2025 and September 30, 2026 in the UK and Ireland, the list of 6 titles has been announced as contenders. The 6 shortlisted writers are former Booker Prize winners Marlon James and Douglas Stewart, along with Elizabeth Strout and John Harrison, Luke Kennard, and first-time Booker Prize nominee Rebecca Perry. The winner of the Booker Prize 2026 will be announced on November 9, 2026 in London. Yemen's Houthi rebels on Wednesday asserted that their military formation successfully brought down an armed reconnaissance drone built in China, designated as a Wing Lung Li, which

0: allegedly belonged to Saudi Arabia. India won 4 medals at the Asian Games 2026 held at Aichi, Nagoya, Japan on 23 September. The 4 medals for India included 1 silver medal won by Meerabai Chanu in women's 49 kg weightlifting category and 3 bronze medals in women's skeet team, men's soft tennis and men's team badminton. In addition, medals were also won by India in men's kabaddi and continued its success in hockey and wushu. India has thus won a total of 11 medals, 2 gold, 5 silver and 4 bronze. Meerabai Chanu made a breakthrough by earning her first Asian Games medal with a silver in the women's 49 kilo category weightlifting competition during the Aichi Nagoya Asian Games. The 32-year-old Indian woman lifted 198 kg in total with 87 kg in snatch and 111 kg in clean and jerk. The gold medal was taken by the North Korean athlete Ri Song-gum and bronze by the Indonesian sportsperson who scored 191 kg. India TV chairman and editor-in-chief Rajit Sharma has been elected as the president of News Broadcasters and Digital Association for 2026-27 in a unanimous decision taken by the association's board of directors during their meeting held on 23 September 2026. That's all for today's current affairs updates. I'm Dr. Parvati Jeevan signing off.
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